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I want you to expect something good from the Heaven 100.1. 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
2: The less you need to start with. I'm Ed Gray, author of the book, 40 Days to a Life of Gold. 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

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These little interludes got us in trouble. 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Just keep that bass line going.

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wilderness, out of the valley, out of the storm, out of the grave. You won't repeat a battle, you won't repeat a battle, but he already won. 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

0: 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You'll hear music that uplifts, encourages, and inspires anytime, right in your own home. Say it today. Alexa, play Musical Soul Food.
1: You got him. Keep the tip up, kiddo. Reel him in. Reel him in.
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1: Hi, it's Matt from Call Dad. I really like to fish. I'm not that good at it, mind you. Let's say the fish and I, we have a mutual misunderstanding. My son, though, is obsessed with fishing. He picks the spots we fish. He tells me what lures to use. He ignores that the fish he's hunting is bigger than he is. Seriously, he pulled in a tarpon on his own last year. And when he decided to catch a long-nosed gar, bam, he hooked one. And the look on his face, pure joy. And when I see that joy, the feeling I get is, it's indescribable. Excitement, pride, the butterflies in my stomach, seeing him be amazing. I like fishing, but I love being a dad.
2: All you gotta do is call dad.com.
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2: 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It's easy. Just say, "Alexa, play Musical Soul Food." 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
2: 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The Lord is walking beside you through every trial. You're never alone. Fear not, for I am with you. That's Isaiah 41, verse 10. We got some more great music on the way right here on Never Miss a Beat.

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0: In the choir stand. Where is that? In the choir stand. Where it at?
1: In the choir stand. Where
0: it
1: at?
0: Hey!
1: In the choir stand.
0: Eddie, I'm gonna go back to that. Gotta keep watching.
1: In the choir stand. Where it at?
0: Do that break. One, two, and ready. You do it. Hey.

0: 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Gospel at its best.
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0: a day. The prison companies and their outside contractors sell products from inmates' work for profits and personal gain. Should we be surprised to learn that millions are spent each year in Washington on lobbyists by the labor unions representing the guards, the companies that own the prisons, and construction companies that build the prisons? As they build them, the demand for prisoners increase. I'm Ed Gray, author of the book 40 Days to a Life of Gold. Elevate your thoughts.
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2: Welcome back to Never Miss a Beat. I'm Tamaya J. Well, my time is up, but before I go, I just want to remind you that Jesus loves you and he is calling you to himself. No matter what your past is, his grace is greater and his mercy is available right now. Yes, right now. Remember, the Bible says in Romans chapter 10, verse 13, everyone who calls on the name of the Lord will be

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2: That was Renee Spearman and Kim Burrell with You Chose Me. Sometimes a song can settle one thing in your spirit. You are not overlooked, and your story is not finished. Stay close this morning. We'll hear I Forgive Me from James Fortune and Fia later in the hour.

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2: Johnny McClurkin with Come Let Us Go Back to God. 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Come back to the place where you can be honest, breathe, and begin again. I'm Kendra Washington, and I appreciate you letting us be part of your Saturday morning.
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2: 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Later, Travis Green reminds us, you waited, and Demetris West and the Jesus Promoters bring Let's Have Church. 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

0: 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The things that hurt you in the past won't control your future. Starting now, this is a new day. This is your exodus. 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Now sing it for me, Leandria.
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0: very familiar verse that I believe everybody quotes every once in a while. And that verse is Romans, the 8th chapter, verse 28.
1: Oh, yes.
0: Hallelujah.
1: Yes, sir.
0: Oh, hallelujah.
1: Yes, sir. We're with you, sir.
0: Hallelujah.
1: We are with you, sir.
0: My God. Protocol has already been established, so I don't feel I need to go through that.
1: Hallelujah.
0: But grab your Bibles with me, please. We are a Bible church. We like to give you the word. We do a lot of praising and shouting, but Emmanuel stands on the word.
2: Amen.
0: Amen. Romans 8, verse 28. When you got it, please receive it by saying, I got it, Pastor. And I'm going to be reading from the New King James Version. So if you would, just follow with me, please. Romans 8, 28. Listen at what the Apostle Paul says, just that one verse. He says, and we know that all things, somebody say all things.
2: All things.
0: He says, all things work together for good to those who love God and to those who are called according to his purpose. You may be seated. The word of God for the people of God. And I want to teach this morning from the subject, Yahweh permits what he hates to accomplish what he loves. Hallelujah. Let me say it in another way. God permits what he hates to accomplish what he loves. Oh, hallelujah. And y'all know how I am. I do have a subtopic for you today, and I want you to help me out with it. If you would, please just briefly look at your neighbor and say, neighbor. Something good, is coming your way. Hallelujah. Hallelujah. Can we do that? Can we do that? Can we do that again? Just tell that neighbor, say, neighbor.
2: Something good,
0: is coming your way.
2: Your way.
0: Oh, hallelujah. Hallelujah. Listen, I want to start out by telling you that God does not delight in evil, nor in pain, nor in sin, or tragedy. What I'm saying is that he does not design, or he did not design the world for suffering. And heartbreak breaks his own heart. Listen, in his sovereign and mysterious will. He allows difficult and broken and painful events to touch our lives. And he uses these things and these hardships to bring about a greater eternal good, such as a deep spiritual maturity and perseverance. For according to Colossians, the first chapter, verse 27, Paul says, to them God will to make known what are the riches of the glory of this mystery among the Gentiles, which is Christ in you, the hope of glory. And I want to tell you now, listen now, what God does is God allows certain difficulties to happen in our life simply because what he is doing is he's taking that same negative and he's creating a positive. Oh, hallelujah, somebody. You say, well, Pastor Miller, please break it down even a little more. Well, listen, the ultimate example that God

gave us, of him using pain and suffering and difficulty to bring about some good for us, the ultimate example was the crucifixion of Jesus. Am I right about it? Listen, God the Father, he permitted wicked men to cruelly mock and torture and murder his innocent only begotten son, an act that was profound evil that God detests. Yet through this horrific injustice, God accomplished the greatest act of love in history. You say, well, Pastor Miller, what was that? That was the salvation of humanity. Am I right about it? Another example that God gave us in the scriptures of how he used difficult situations to bring about good was the story of Joseph. Joseph, he told his brothers who sold him into slavery. After all of this was over that they had done to Joseph, in Genesis 50 and 20, listen what Joseph says. He says, you intended to harm me. He says, but God. Somebody say, but God. He says, but God intended it for good to accomplish what is now being done. And that is the saving of many lives. In other words, God hated the betrayal and the cruelty, but he used it to preserve a whole nation. Y'all ain't gonna help me in this house this morning. What I came to tell you this morning is that God permits what he hates to accomplish what he loves. Oh, hallelujah. I'll touch that neighbor once again and say, neighbor, something good is coming your way. Oh, hallelujah. Can I just visit the text just for a minute, and I promise I'll be out of your way. Listen, Romans 8 and 28 is a conditional promise. It's not for everyone. I see a lot of people quote it, but it's not for everyone. Oh, hallelujah, somebody. It's conditional. Listen now, this verse contains limits. And even states that it's limited to those who love God and are called according to what? His purpose. Oh, hallelujah. So then that brings me then to a question. How do you know that you love God? Oh, hallelujah, somebody. Hallelujah, somebody. How do you know that you love God? Because see, you have to love God in order for that promise to be for you. Am I right about it? Maybe I need to say that again, because I think the text that we read says that all things work together for the good. It didn't say for the whole world. It said for those who what? Love God and who are called according to his purpose. So then my question is, how do you know that you love God? Oh my God. Somebody scratching their heads now, because somebody is saying, well, hold up a minute now. You asking me a question like that? Well, yeah, how do you know that you love God? Listen, according to Jesus, the purpose of our lives as believers is to love the Lord thy God with all of our hearts, our minds, our souls, and all of our strength. And from that purpose follows a mission statement of making disciples of all nations. According to Matthew 28, am I right? So listen, so that's our supreme purpose, to love God and to make disciples. But the scriptures also describe some symptoms to determine your love for God.
And the symptoms are what God says through his word and your response to it. Oh, hallelujah, somebody. So then let me just unpack that a little bit, because I know somebody's still scratching their head. Say, Pastor, you got to make some sense out of it. I will. So let me just unpack that for you all through the scriptures. According now to 1 John 2:5. Listen what the Apostle John says. He says, but whoever keeps his word, truly the love of God is perfected in him or her. Am I right about it? He says, but by this we know that we are in him. That's 1 John 2:5. Also, in John 14:21, listen what Jesus says. He says, he who has my commandments and keep them, it is he who loves me. Oh, hallelujah. And then he went on and said, he said, and he who loves me will be loved by my Father. And I will love him and manifest myself to him. Oh, hallelujah, somebody. I believe that's enough for you to understand now. What I'm trying to tell you is, listen now, we prove our love for God by being obedient to his word and his will. That's how you know of a surety that you love God. In other words, you just don't read the Bible as a good book, but every time you pick up the Bible, you have a mentality of application. I wish I had somebody in the house. In other words, every time I open these 66 books, I'm looking in these 66 books to help me to live my life. I'm not looking in the book to try to quote scriptures, because we got too many scripture quoters. We need some more scripture doers. Oh, hallelujah, somebody. Oh, hallelujah, somebody. Stop telling me so much about how you know what's in the scripture. Show me that you know by living it out. I don't need no more quotas. I'll push somebody and say, we need some doers. Oh, hallelujah. That's how we know that you love God. Amen, somebody. You're going to be obedient to his word and also his will. Listen. Also, Romans 8:28 was written to help us as believers to grow into a more intimate and loving relationship with God in the midst of difficult situations and circumstances. Because listen now, you can't understand what love is apart from listening and being responsive to God. And we can't be called according to his purpose unless we align our lives with his purpose. Am I right about it? So when we cannot understand why tragedy strikes, what we need to do is stop fighting against God and begin to trust in his character. And I'm here to tell you, if you do that, God will give you a peace. See, the problem is that when difficult times come, we then get on the defense. And we're ready now to fight back. But God said that vengeance belongeth to him. So if you fight back, mother, then you have taken God's job. Oh, hallelujah, somebody.

0: And then when you take God's job, then you know what God does? He steps aside. And then he looks at you and he said, go on with your bad self. Oh, hallelujah, somebody. And then when you then get all busted up, your nose bleeding, your lip all busted up, you got a limp in your walk, oh, hallelujah, somebody. Then you come crawling back to God and say, God, please. But if you would just stand back and let the Lord. I believe the old folks had a song say, victory, victory is mine. Right? He said, I told Satan, get thee behind, because victory today is mine. And then they said, if I hold my peace, and let the Lord fight my back. That's the problem, though. You got to hold your peace. Now, listen, that's a hard thing to do sometimes. Sometimes when you're holding your peace, your leg don't want to sit still. Sometimes when you're holding your peace, your arm just starts swinging. Oh, hallelujah, somebody. But touch somebody, say, but if you would just hold your peace and let the Lord fight your back. I heard the old folks say, victory, victory. Be mine. I gotta get on out of here. I gotta get on out of here now. I just touch somebody and say, hold your peace. Hold your peace. Hold your peace. Oh, hallelujah. Oh, hallelujah. Hallelujah.
1: Hold on, guys.
0: Hallelujah. I'm telling you, sometimes it get tight. Sometimes they make you want to bite your lip. Oh, hallelujah, somebody. My God. But if you just hold your peace and let the Lord fight your battle.
2: Yes, sir. Yes, sir.
0: Victory. You hear what I said, Deacon? Victory. You hear what I said, Deacons? Victory. Deacon Jonah, victory. Shall be mine. Oh, touch somebody and say, neighbor, something good is coming your way. Hallelujah. Just hold your peace. Just hold your peace. Listen, God sent me this morning to tell you that, listen, he permits what he hates to accomplish what he loves. He told me to tell you that something good, y'all, because we hold our peace, because we allow him to fight our battles, he said something good is on the way. I don't know about you, but I'm ready for where God is about to take us. I gotta go. I gotta bring this thing in. Listen now, listen. God is never the author of sin.

He is a master redeemer. And listen now, listen. Let me share this with you. Listen now. God is the only one that I know that can write a straight line with crooked lines. I don't know if y'all caught that just now, but he's the only one I know that you can look at something and say, ain't no world, ain't no way in the world, God in the middle of that. But God will take them same crooked and confused and frustrating situations, and all of the time he's drawing a straight line, and that straight line is coming directly for you. Oh, hallelujah. In other words, he throw them crooked things at you because sometime he need to get some stuff out you. Sometimes he wants you to be a little more humble. Sometimes he wants you to be a little more meek. Sometimes he wants you to grow in patience. My God, God can take a crooked situation and make it straight. Just touch your neighbor and say, neighbor, something good is coming your way. Oh, hallelujah. Listen now. I ain't going there today. I just want to teach. Don't crank me now. I don't want to go there today. Hallelujah. Listen now. Afflictions act as chisels in the hands of our divine sculptor, chipping away our dependency on temporary things and turning our eyes towards the eternal. Listen, I can truly tell you all this morning that something good is on the way. Simply because James, the first chapter, verses 2-4, it says, my brethren, count it all joy when you fall into various trials, knowing that the testing of your faith produces patience. But let patience have its perfect work, that ye may be perfect and complete, lacking nothing. Oh, touch somebody and say, neighbor, something good is coming your way. Not only do I know that now by that scripture, but also according to 1 Corinthians 10:13. Paul says this, he says, no temptation has overtaken us except such as is common to man. He says, but God is faithful, who will not allow us to be tempted beyond what we are able. But with the temptation, will he also make a way of escapes that we may be able to bear it? Yes. Oh, tell somebody again, say, neighbor, better days are on the way. Not only that, but I know that better days are on the way because of 1 Corinthians 3:18. I believe Paul says, but we all with unveiled face, he says, beholding as in a mirror the glory of the Lord, are being changed into the same image from glory to glory, just as by the Spirit of the Lord. So in other words, when you're going through difficult times, what God is doing is he's changing us into his image. In other words, he's making us more like him. I wonder if I got some people in the house that want to be like Jesus. Oh, hallelujah, somebody. In other words, I don't want to be like Mike. No. I don't want to be like nobody in here. But I want to be like Jesus. I want all my parishioners not to

0: yourself after Pastor Miller, but I want you to pattern yourself after Jesus. Oh, hallelujah, somebody. And when you're on elevation to get where Jesus is, oh, touch somebody and say, you got to go through some things. Oh, hallelujah, somebody. In other words, when the trials come, all he's doing is shaping you. And he's molding you into his own image and into his own likeness. In other words, he's making you act like him. And in the midst of him being spit on, in the midst of him being mocked, in the midst of him being people putting crowns of thorns on his head, the Bible says that he never said a mumbling word. Oh, hallelujah, somebody. I wonder, could you do the same? Lord, have mercy. Well, at least you're being honest. But that's what the Lord is doing through the afflictions, through the trials. So as I close, listen, when you see hard times come your way, don't chase them away. Let it come. Because all it's doing is making you more like Jesus. It's taking you to a higher level in God. Listen now, listen. I just want to give you this last example. Now, David, the shepherd boy, that stood before Goliath. Now, if there never was a Goliath in his life.
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0: Blessings and aloha. I'm Professor Mary Williams, the wife of Dr. C.L. 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
1: 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Williams. My name is Pastor Kimberly Ray. 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

0: 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Thank you so much. Continue to do that. Let me know where you are, your birthdays, your anniversaries, whatever is going on in your city across the country. Thank you. Stay connected. How can you do that? On Instagram is simply Earl Bynum. On Facebook, Earl Bynum Music. On YouTube, The Real Earl Bynum. Anywhere else, Earl Bynum. If it's not my face, it is not me. Okay, thank you so very much. We know we have so many scammers out there and so much going on, but we love you for your sacrifice of just following us, being with us, and I am sweating like crazy, but it is all good. We're gonna continue and do what we have to do. We have a wonderful show for you. Let me tell you, someone that you know the voice, you know the name. Who am I talking about? She is a pastor, a mother, an aunt, a friend, a sister to most, and who am I talking about? The one and only, there is only one, Martha Menezes. How are you?
1: I'm doing great, Earl, how are you?
0: I am not complaining, and thank you so much for joining us here on stage. So let me ask you what I ask most of my guests when they come on. If you were to walk into a room and there were hundreds upon hundreds of people, and the question was asked, who is Martha Menezes? What would be your answer?
1: That's a great question. I would say, I would hope that it's somebody that's friendly, that's kind, that's warm and welcoming, and people feel comfortable talking to, and an includer. That's what I would hope people would say. It's like, well, she was so easy to talk to and down to earth. That's who I would want to be known as, for sure. I try to live my life that way.
0: Got you. Awesome answer.

0: So we're going to jump to VTech. VTech, can you explain how the creating of the sound and emotion behind the record came?
1: It was pretty out of the blue, because at the time me and Capital were working on like a body of work, just a bunch of tracks, and we were going places creatively, just doing things, you know. There's a whole lot of directions we went with other songs that would surprise you when you think about All We Need Is Love being part of that, you know, mission or project. So I mean, I'm from Nigeria. I live here. That sound is pretty typical if you go contemporary with the traditional, you know, depth of our sound. So it was just another thing that we wanted to try. But the idea of All We Need Is Love was fused into it, because most times when we do that type of music, we do it in our language, and we do it in, you know, a way that is so traditional, it can't transcend. If we did it the way that the culture, the part of Nigeria that has that sound, if we did the song exactly how they do it here, y'all would just put the song in the box with like Latin music, because it would be all in Yoruba, and you know, it's beautiful, but you wouldn't understand. So we had the mindset of taking that beautiful sound, that rich experience, that rich the dynamics of that sound, and then putting a message on it that anyone could understand. And honestly, I was absolutely blown away by the reaction, and then of course the post music existing experience of the song, because you never really know how people react to it, you know. Okay. When I heard the choir and the lead singer on it, it was mind-blowing, because that's not how we pictured the song, because the song and the idea generally came from a place. It's like if I took Zulu music and then we had...
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0: Thank you very much, Miss Lyon. And they're written by Andy Rooney, a man who has the gift of saying so much with so few words. Enjoy, she says. Andy Rooney says, I've learned that the best classroom in the world is at the feet of an elderly person. I've learned that when you're in love, it shows. I've learned that just one person saying to me, you've made my day, makes my day. I've learned that having a child fall asleep in your arms is one of the most peaceful feelings in the world. I've learned that being kind is more important than being right. I've learned that you should never say no to a gift from a child. I've learned that I can always pray for someone when I don't have the strength to help him in any other way. I've learned that no matter how serious your life requires you to be, everyone needs a friend to act goofy with. I've learned that sometimes all a person needs is a hand to hold and a heart to understand. I've learned that simple walks with my father around the block on summer nights when I was a child did wonders for me as an adult. I've learned that life is like a roll of toilet paper. The closer it gets to the end, the faster it goes. I've learned that we should be glad God doesn't give us everything we ask for. I've learned that money doesn't buy class. I've learned that it's those small daily happenings that make life so spectacular. I've learned that under everyone's hard shell is someone who wants to be appreciated and loved. These are by Andy Rooney from Sarah Lyon. We really appreciate that perspective. And during times like these, we need to really get centered again and understand and focus on what's really important. Kindness more than being right. That's one of the ones that stuck in my mind. And being able to be peaceful enough to have a child fall asleep in your arms. These are very valuable things to strive for in life. Thank you for sharing with us. And from the list of the 40 I Ams, number 35, I am being transformed by the renewing of my mind. Romans 12, 1 and 2. Peace.
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This is Tyrone on this gospel radio phone, and we've got some very interesting comments from a very famous commentator. Tyrone on this gospel radio station, and we've got some enlightened perspective from a very famous commentator. This was sent in by Sarah S. Lyon.

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2: No parent wants to see their child suffer, but is fear turning you into an OCP, over-controlling parent? OCPs try to shield their kids from the consequences of mistakes by trying to ensure the mistakes don't happen in the first place. They want to micromanage every aspect of their child's life and enforce strict rules to keep them in line. But in reality, although they mean well, their actions are hurting their kids by preventing them from learning life lessons. The next time your kid makes a mistake, don't automatically jump in to bail them out. By letting them experience the consequence of their actions, you're giving them the opportunity to learn the life lessons they'll need to ultimately develop into mature adults. I'm Ebony Funderburk, your Glamazon Mom. Make it a great day and stay fabulous, honey.
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1: 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All week, we've been spirit-driven with apparel line creator and owner, Alisa Graves. Today, she will explain how she knew she could transition from corporate life to a spirit-driven apparel line.
2: One of our sayings is, a series of small steps makes the big things happen. And also, to be okay with not knowing what that step is, because sometimes I didn't know that step. I just did what I could do at the time. I didn't have all the answers. I didn't have the money. And then as opportunities presented themselves, I would look at that and do what I could do with that. So don't limit yourself. Stay open. Trust God. If He gave it to you, He's lining things up for you to take that step. He's putting people in your path that are there to help you.
1: Did you ever have doubts?
2: At one time I did. I had doubts. And one day I just decided, I said, okay, God, I choose to believe. And from then on, things just started opening up.
1: Thanks, Alisa. For Focus on Women, this is April. Stay dynamic.

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0: recorded that our generation said to the Lord, say, oh, I want you. 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
2: This is Queen Walker calling from Little River, South Carolina, and I would like to rep my church, Mount Calvary Number 2 Missionary Baptist Church. 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

0: This is Tyrone on this gospel radio phone, and we had the opportunity to speak with Reverend Dr. Barbara King. Let's see what she has to say about relationships. This is Tyrone kicking it with Dr. Barbara King. Dr. Barbara, a lot of the women who respond to On the Phone with Tyrone call in and ask about questions regarding relationships. One lady called in and said that her boyfriend will not leave her alone. She tried to break away from him. She even went through the legal channels of getting restraining orders. And then there are the women who constantly find themselves in lackluster relationships. I won't say that they're out and out abusive physically, but they seem to be in love with the wrong man. And they chase after this man and chase after them, even though the man has said clearly that he doesn't want them. So there's two separate issues here. And I was wondering if you could address those for us.
1: First of all, the one where the woman is being pursued, as long as she's taken every legal precaution that she can, then she has to decide whether or not she really likes being pursued. Because sometimes we do a lot of outward things. We work on the effect, but we don't work on the cause. And sometimes it may be kind of difficult for her to understand, but we have to really check our emotions and see if we really do want to let go. Because sometimes we are not letting go emotionally because we are not, the person senses that and continues to pursue us. So we have to clear up in our own minds, do I really want to be pursued, and clear that up enough so that when she takes any legal procedures to stop him from interfering with her from a legal perspective, it's her heart and her emotions that must be in check. To the second question about relationships, one of the things that we as women have to realize, and all people, men and women, have to realize, that you must first have a relationship with yourself. You've got to know who you are, what your strengths are, what your weaknesses are, because invariably, because of the kind of conditioning that we've had, the kinds of patterns that were set for us from children, we invariably will go and get someone who is like a family member. It could be a father, it could be a father figure, it could be someone that we knew.

0: and understood what love was in that relationship with them. So if love to you was an abusive father, if love to you was someone who was cold and distant because your parents were that way, your father was that way, then you will invariably choose a man who follows the same pattern, only because this was your understanding of love as a child. And so that kind of understanding remains with you, and it perpetuates itself over and over in every relationship you get. But when you get into that kind of relationship and you begin to realize then what's going on, you can begin to check yourself and decide. See, we have to learn that we can decide, we can make decisions about what we want and what we don't want. For some reason, we tend to feel that there is something holding us from being real, something holding us from really reaching that dimension of knowing we are in charge of our bodies and in charge of our minds. God is that spiritual part of us, and whenever we get caught, we know how to pray.
1: Thank you, Dr. King, for being on the phone with Tyrone. And from the list of the 40 I Am's, number 31, I am not moved by what I see. 2 Corinthians chapter 4, verse 18. Peace.
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4: 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Say, bless me.
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0: Hey, welcome to Never Miss the Beat Top 10. I am Tamaya J. I hope you're having a great day today. First, let's take a moment to thank God for everything He's done for us. Lord, we are nothing without You, and the music I play, I pray that it will touch and inspire someone to want more of You, Jesus. Amen. We got some great music coming your way, and listen, you don't want to miss that Never Miss the Beat Pick of the Week. All right, well, let's jump into the countdown. Coming in at number 10, here it is, Javon Devine and the Trap Stars featuring Isaac Carey, Jazzy Faye, and Jazz Money right here on Never Miss the Beat Top 10. I'm Tamaya J.
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1: Thank you, God, for giving us our identity in you. We can know who we are because we know

0: Zacardi Cortez. That one is called Working On Me. Hey, sometimes God is working on you in ways nobody else can see. So don't be discouraged by the process. Every lesson, every setback, and every new beginning is helping shape who you are in the Lord. All right, so give yourself grace, keep growing, and trust God with the process. You are a working progress, and God isn't finished with you yet. All right, we got some more great music on the way. Listen, coming in at number 7. Here it is, Ernest Pugh with Your Glory to See You, right here on Never Miss the Beat Top 10.
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4: This is Ed Gray. Think twice before taking on more debt. Consumer debt is so easy to get because the lenders of the money understand the magic of compounding. For example, if you pay a lender $1,000 a year for car payments every year during a working life, say 40 years, and the lender in turn lends out your payments to another borrower at 12.5% interest, the lender will have accumulated $1 million from you. The next time you make a spontaneous purchase, ask yourself, what does it really cost me? Mistakes on major purchases such as cars cost far more than it appears because not only must the loss be made up, but also what the loss would have earned in the intervening time must be made up. Think twice before taking on more debt. I'm Ed Gray. Elevate your thoughts.

0: Yours truly, Tamaya J. That one is called God is Good. All right, y'all, listen, we have our Never Miss a Beat pick of the week. His name is Jaden Henderson. This is called For You Know the Plans for Me, right here on Never Miss a Beat Top 10.
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0: into the countdown, coming in at number two is Kenny Lewis and One Voice. God Did It, right here on Never Miss a Beat Top 10.
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0: number one, that is JJ Harrison featuring Trina Harrison and David Wilford. That one is called Nothing Else. Well, my time is up. Make sure you meet me here next week, right here on Never Miss a Beat Top 10. I'm Tamaya J.
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2: Let's pray. Father, I thank you for this opportunity to address this body of believers who have assembled in this house, not even knowing exactly what to expect, but they came into the house of God to worship and to magnify you. Little did they know that they had a date with destiny today, and that before they leave here, strongholds and struggles will be pulverized up under the anointing of the Holy Ghost. Father, I give every demon, every witch, every soothsayer, every root worker notice. You got 60 seconds to clear the building. I feel a breakthrough about to hit this house. From the crown of my head to the soles of my feet. Break every bondage, every curse, every hex, every spell, every demonic influence that has ever sabotaged the destiny of every daughter and every son in this house. In the name of Jesus, bondages over ministries, over business.

businesses, over companies, over families, over mothers and daughters and fathers and sons and churches and cities. We come against it now in the name of Jesus. Spirit of the living God, have your way in this house. I thank you for what you're about to do. Shake this house. Shake it like it's a rug. 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
3: How you doing, everybody? I'm Nina Taylor. Here's this week's gospel news. Gospel singer, minister, songwriter, and producer Jonathan Nelson found success with a pair of Columbia-issued albums in 2008 and 2010. But it was his chart-topping third album, Finish Strong, in 2013 that put him on the map. A native of Baltimore, Maryland, Nelson was raised in the church. His father a pastor, his mother served as first lady, and his relatives were all musicians, all of which led the budding artist to the Baltimore School for the Arts and Morgan State University, where he studied choir. Nelson hit it big as an exec with a computer software company, but nearly lost everything in the 2001 dot-com collapse. It was then that he began pursuing his music career full-time. He was writing and recording with his vocal ensemble, Purpose. Nelson released his major label debut, Right Now Praise, in 2008, earning himself a Dove nomination for New Artist of the Year. Both his debut and 2010 follow-up, Better Days, were issued on Columbia's Integrity label and reached the top 10 of Billboard's gospel charts. After moving to Karoo Records, owned by Karen Clark Sheard and J. Drew Sheard, in 2013, Nelson made his biggest commercial breakthrough yet with the chart-topping Finish Strong. After a three-year gap, he issued Fearless, making his debut on the E1 Associated Light label. Further establishing himself on the Light roster, Nelson returned in 2018 with Declarations, an album that saw his duet with the great C.C. Winans. The song entitled Because You Are. Aaron Tyrese Cole. Aaron Cole, born February 28, 1999. He's an American Christian rapper, singer, and songwriter from Bristol, Virginia. Known for his hits like Right on Time and One More Day, he began his musical journey at the age of 4 and won the Dove Award for New Artist of the Year. Born into a musical family, Cole began rapping at the age of 3 in his father's home studio, Jesus Is

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0: 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Musical Soul Food Gospel is now on Alexa. It's easy. Just say, Alexa, play Musical Soul Food. 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

0: 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Just say, Alexa, play Musical Soul Food. From classic gospel hits to today's inspiring voices, you'll hear music that uplifts, encourages, and inspires anytime, right in your own home. Say it today. Alexa, play Musical Soul Food.
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